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They're classics, not old. Well, way down yonder in New Orleans. That's old. That's classic. Baby, baby, baby, I love you, yes I do. Old. Classic. Bells will ring, the sun will shine. Old. Classic. Definitely old. The proof is irrefutable. Classic hits on WCFR. Don't you dare call them oldies.

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Hometown classic hits on WCFR. They're classics, not old. Well, way down yonder in New Orleans. That's old. That's classic. Baby, baby, baby, I love you, yes I do. Old. Classic. Bells will ring, the sun will shine. Old. Classic. Definitely old. The proof is irrefutable. Classic hits on WCFR. 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

Hometown classic hits on WCFR. They're classics, not old. Well, way down yonder in New Orleans. That's old. That's classic. Baby, baby, baby, I love you, yes I do. Old. Classic. Bells will ring, the sun will shine. Old. Classic. Definitely old. The proof is irrefutable. Classic hits on WCFR. 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
1: Mostly cloudy tonight with a low around 59. We'll have a chance for showers on Thursday, mostly in the afternoon, with a high near 75. Showers are likely Thursday night, cloudy with a low near 56. On Friday, sunny with a high near 69. Partly cloudy Friday night with a low near 40. For Saturday, mostly sunny with a high near 64. A chance of showers Saturday night with a low near 44. And showers possibly on Sunday, cloudy with a high near 60.

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0: Mostly cloudy tonight with a low around 59. We'll have a chance of showers on Thursday, mostly in the afternoon, with a high near 75. Showers are likely Thursday night, cloudy with a low near 56. On Friday, sunny with a high near 69. Partly cloudy Friday night with a low near 40. For Saturday, mostly sunny with a high near 64. A chance of showers Saturday night with a low near 44. And showers possibly on Sunday, cloudy with a high near 60. That's your Vermont weather.
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They're classics, not old. Well, way down yonder in New Orleans. That's old. That's classic. Baby, baby, baby, I love you, yes I do. Old. Classic. Bells will ring, the sun will shine. Old. Classic. Definitely old. The proof is irrefutable. 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Don't you dare call them oldies.

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If you long for the Gatsby years, those halcyon days of the jazz age, with the speakeasies, bathtub gin, and all-night drives in the flivver, then you will love the original music from the 1920s as I play it on Behavior Night. I'm Sir Jack Scratchy, and every Sunday night at 11, the speed goes up to 80 RPM with the original records. Kick off your shoes and shimmy. One step, Charleston, and jazz it up till midnight. It's great fun. Sundays at 11 on AM 1480 and FM 106.5, WCFR.

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2: USA Radio News. I'm John Summers. The Federal Reserve's raising interest rates a quarter percentage point.
3: Fed Chairman Kevin Warsh is pointing to persistent inflation as the reason behind the rate hike.
4: Inflation remains elevated. Today's policy action will support a timelier return to the committee's 2% goal. This committee will deliver price stability.
3: Warsh said the committee voted unanimously to raise rates because inflation is currently not headed in the direction they would like. I'm at Mattinson.
2: Six people died, including those on board a news helicopter, which was covering a fatal bus accident in Los Angeles.
5: Three people were killed when an SUV slammed into the side of a Metro bus. The chopper was providing news coverage for KNBC and sister station Telemundo 52 when it went down, killing the pilot and a reporter, along with a pedestrian on the ground. Both the NTSB and FAA are investigating. I'm Monica Nelson.
2: House lawmakers left Washington Wednesday night before the November midterm elections. House Speaker Mike Johnson spoke to reporters earlier in the day.
6: All right, it's time for our members to go home to their districts and make their case to the American people, to go and explain all the great things we've done.
2: This after GOP leaders said they were canceling votes set for today. The change in schedule means the House will not vote on Kentucky Republican Thomas Massie's resolution to impeach Secretary of War Pete Hegseth until after Election Day. Mark Zuckerberg says AI companies are incentivized towards safety when it comes to timelines of crafting their models. He said on X, external pressure isn't necessary to keep to that timeline. The Meta CEO wrote, every lab has the responsibility and incentive to move at the pace required to train its models safely and the ability to take its own actions to ensure that happens. He also said AI leaders should create models that align with human values. From America's News Network, USA Radio News.
7: This is the Money Minute. I'm Alan Johnson. 1 minute, your money, and here's what mattered this week. Oil moved $100 a barrel. The 10-year Treasury yield pushed toward 5%. Producer inflation came in at 5.4%. Stocks sold off as investors reconsidered what the Federal Reserve may do next week. And President Trump proposed $5,000 payments to American adults if Republicans retain control of Congress. Potential cost? More than $1 trillion. Put it together, inflation is still running hot. Borrowing costs are rising. Washington is already carrying more than $40 trillion in debt. And the Fed meets next week. That's what happened. What happens next could affect everything from your mortgage to your retirement account. I'm Alan Johnson, and that's the Money Minute, presented by Heritage Gold Partners at 833-577-4653.
8: Segments of this program are pre-recorded.
9: A Stowe man who avoided the death penalty was handed two consecutive life sentences in the 2023 fatal shootings of two men in the Northeast Kingdom. Senior U.S. District Judge William Sessions III sentenced Theodore Bland, age 31, on Monday for the murder of Jaheim Solomon and Eric White, both of Massachusetts. Bland killed Solomon and White for cocaine base and fentanyl to further his own distribution conspiracy, according to the U.S. Attorney's office. A sentencing memo issued by Bland's attorneys asked the court to accept a plea deal to avoid the death penalty and detailed his remorse and his history of addiction. For 6 years, Vermont Almanac has served as a mix of eclectic content on Vermont life, from creative essays and how-tos on rural skills to history and nature write-ups. But the Almanac said this week that 6 years will not become seven. Instead of opening up the website for pre-orders, the publication announced in a newsletter that it is shutting down. In an interview, co-founder Dave Mance said financial realities were a factor in the decision to close. The Almanac put out a call for anyone interested in continuing the publication to reach out. Mance said he is in talks with one interested party, but he couldn't give specifics. A judge has moved the case of Kyle Hunt, charged in a car crash that killed 16-year-old Kaylee Bailey, out of Orange County to ensure a fair trial. Hunt was charged with a felony count of vehicle operation gross negligence and a misdemeanor count of giving false information to a law enforcement officer. The felony carries a penalty of up to 15 years in prison, the misdemeanor up to a year. Hunt's attorney, Timothy Brian Fair, filed a motion asking to move the trial out of Orange County, arguing that community support for Bailey threatened Hunt's chance at a fair trial. Vendors and exhibitors in the historic village of Tunbridge is getting ready for the 154th World's Fair. The fair's opening day is today, and that's a big day for the children. Thousands are going to be bused there from schools in central Vermont and the Upper Valley to check out the fair, learn about the animals, and have lunch. Many of those same children will end up coming back with their families.
10: It is the best way to wake up ever on a Thursday, the WCFR Wake-Up Show, with yours truly, John Landry, right here, bright-eyed, bushy-tailed, and in front of the console to make sure that your morning goes smooth. Because if your morning goes smoothly, the rest of the day will do that as well. And we're going to make sure that darn well happens, Dad Burnett, because we got all kinds of useful segments throughout the program, including a sports update from the Dean of New England Sportscasters, the first of which comes up very, very soon. The main reason people listen by the droves is because we play more music in the morning than anybody else does. There's lots of talking in the morning. Yeah, go up and down the dial. But we got music, and we play more of it than anybody else. We're going to hear from Anita Baker, Johnny Nash, The Spinners. But first, beware. Beware that devil woman on WCFR.

0: Despite 6 years of skyrocketing state spending, many candidates are proposing more revenue, higher taxes, and expanded government programs to address Vermont's affordability crisis. Vermont already has one of the most progressive tax systems in the nation, with a third highest total tax burden. Why should taxpayers believe more spending will make our state more affordable? Vermont has a spending problem, not a revenue problem, and it's time to understand where is the money going and who will be left to pay. The warning signs are clear. People are leaving the workforce. Private sector jobs are declining rapidly. Vermont is shrinking, and many businesses are struggling to stay open. Before asking for more money or shifting the burden, let's ask why we're spending so much and can we do better? More taxes aren't solving the problem. They're contributing to it. I'm Elizabeth Brown, State Director of the Fiscal Alliance Foundation. 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
2: Here's a look at your hometown weather forecast on WCFR.
3: Mostly cloudy today with a chance of a shower in the afternoon. Today's high will be 75. Showers are likely tonight, gradually becoming partly cloudy with a low near 56. For Friday, sunny with a high near 69. Partly cloudy Friday night with a low going back to 40. On Saturday, mostly sunny with a high near 64. Chance of showers Saturday night, cloudy with a low near 44. Showers are likely on Sunday, mostly cloudy with a high near 60. And Sunday night, chance of showers, cloudy with a low near 44. And that's your Vermont weather.

6:33 on The Wake Up, Saturday Night Live has added its first new cast members to Season 52. Grace Ryder and Saida Bello-Osagie are joining the NBC sketch comedy series, which returns a week from Saturday on Saturday, September 26th, with host Jalen Brunson. The final SNL casting announcement of the season was this one. All remaining members of the 51 season are returning for 52, with the exception of Chloe Fineman and a few others that recently announced their departure. And it should be fun. That would be Saturday Night Live, Saturday night, September 26th, on NBC. Meanwhile, we've got Jay Giles Band, Prince, and that Jumpin' Jack Flash on WCFR.

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2: Mostly cloudy today with a chance of a shower in the afternoon. Today's high will be 75. Showers are likely tonight, gradually becoming partly cloudy with a low near 56. For Friday, sunny with a high near 69. Partly cloudy Friday night with a low going back to 40. On Saturday, mostly sunny with a high near 64. Chance of showers Saturday night, cloudy with a low near 44. Showers are likely on Sunday, mostly cloudy with a high near 60. And Sunday night, chance of showers, cloudy with a low near 44. And that's your Vermont weather.

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1: USA Radio News. I'm John Summers. President Trump urged North Carolinians to get out and vote for Republicans in November. While campaigning for Republican Senate candidate Michael Wadley in Gastonia Wednesday, Trump warned of the consequences if Democrats win in the midterms.
2: They're all going to go away. All of the things that we've done, the strongest border in the history of our country, it's all going to go away.
1: Trump went on to say everything Wadley wants is common sense. The Ebola outbreak continues to be a problem in Congo, but health officials think it's starting to get contained. World Health Organization officials say there are encouraging signs of gaining ground on what has been the deadliest Ebola outbreak in the nation's history. However, they say it's far from over. There's been more than 7,000 Ebola deaths across Congo. At least six people are dead,
3: including those aboard a news helicopter that was covering a fatal bus accident in Los Angeles. Three people were killed when an SUV slammed into the side of a Metro bus. The chopper was providing news coverage for KNBC and sister station Telemundo 52 when it went down, killing the pilot and a reporter along with a pedestrian on the ground. Both the NTSB and FAA are investigating. I'm Chris Caraggio.
1: Senator Josh Hawley is working with Christian groups to push fellow Republicans to sign a Declaration for Life pledge to fight for legislation restricting abortion. The Missouri lawmaker announced the pledge after hosting a prayer breakfast, saying he wants to put a stop to the scourge of the abortion drug known as mifepristone. A St. Louis tradition returns this weekend. The Great Forest Park Balloon Race lifts off Friday through Saturday. Jessica Stegans, communications director for that event.
4: Nearly 50 balloons will inflate and tether on the field and will fire their burners about every 3 to 5 minutes, all at the same time, and you get this amazing, beautiful firefly effect.
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7: A Stowe man who avoided the death penalty was handed two consecutive life sentences in the 2023 fatal shootings of two men in the Northeast Kingdom. Senior U.S. District Judge William Sessions III sentenced Theodore Bland, age 31, on Monday for the murder of Jaheim Solomon and Eric White, both of Massachusetts. Bland killed Solomon and White for cocaine base and fentanyl to further his own distribution conspiracy, according to the U.S. Attorney's Office. A sentencing memo issued by Bland's attorneys asked the court to accept a plea deal to avoid the death penalty and detailed his remorse and his history of addiction. For 6 years, Vermont Almanac has served as a mix of eclectic content on Vermont life, from creative essays and how-tos on rural skills to history and nature write-ups. But the Almanac said this week that 6 years will not become seven. Instead of opening up the website for pre-orders, the publication announced in a newsletter that it is shutting down. In an interview, co-founder Dave Mance said financial realities were a factor in the decision to close. The Almanac put out a call for anyone interested in continuing the publication to reach out. Mance said he is in talks with one interested party, but he couldn't give specifics. A judge has moved the case of Kyle Hunt, charged in a car crash that killed 16-year-old Kaylee Bailey, out of Orange County to ensure a fair trial. Hunt was charged with a felony count of vehicle operation gross negligence and a misdemeanor count of giving false information to a law enforcement officer. The felony carries a penalty of up to 15 years in prison, the misdemeanor up to a year. Hunt's attorney, Timothy Brian Fair, filed a motion asking to move the trial out of Orange County, arguing that community support for Bailey threatened Hunt's chance at a fair trial. Vendors and exhibitors in the historic village of Tunbridge is getting ready for the 154th World's Fair. The fair's opening day is today, and that's a big day for the children. Thousands are going to be bused there from schools in central Vermont and the Upper Valley to check out the fair, learn about the animals, and have lunch. Many of those same children will end up coming back with their families.
8: Can we be having this much fun in the morning? Of course we can, because it is the best way to wake up ever. The WCFR Wake Up Show. Yours truly, John Landry, at the controls. And yes, fun, fun, fun, and no one's taking anything away. We've got another sports update from the Dean of New England Sportscasters coming your way within this hour, and more of your great hometown classic hits, the ones you love, by Huey Lewis in the News. Genesis. But first, well, we've heard this one a few times. Let's hear it again on WCFR.

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1: Patriots preparing for Sunday at Foxborough against the Steelers and future Hall of Fame quarterback Aaron Rodgers. Patriots Christian Gonzalez wary of Aaron Rodgers.
2: Definitely got A-Rod that runs the show. Amazing quarterback, a Hall of Fame quarterback. Done it for such a long time, and you know, nothing but respect for him and just what he does. Just the talent he has. He can make every single throw. He's still moving pretty well back there.
1: Gonzalez on the Pittsburgh way of winning. Once again, Christian Gonzalez.
2: That's the message every week. What we want to do, you know, we either want to get the ball back to Drake, let Marcus go back there and catch the punt and do what he does back there. So that's always the goal, is to get the ball off of the offense and take it away. I mean, if you have more turnovers, you're more likely to win a game. So that's what it comes down to. And
1: Patriot defensive back Christian Gonzalez. Patriots 4.5-point favorites over the Steelers on Sunday. Follow me, Tom Cuddy Sports.

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3: Mostly cloudy today with a chance of a shower in the afternoon. Today's high will be 75. Showers are likely tonight, gradually becoming partly cloudy with a low near 56. For Friday, sunny with a high near 69. Partly cloudy Friday night with a low going back to 40. On Saturday, mostly sunny with a high near 64. Chance of showers Saturday night, cloudy with a low near 44. Showers are likely on Sunday, mostly cloudy with a high near 60. And Sunday night, chance of showers, cloudy with a low near 44. And that's your Vermont weather.

The Wake Up Show on WCFR. If you can find a better radio show, listen to it. Well, it's officially announced that this year's MTV Music Awards will feature an opening performance by Madonna, her first live performance on that show in 23 years. The pop star last graced the VMA stage as a performer with her iconic 2003 appearance with Britney Spears and Christina Aguilera. She already received a big book ahead of the VMAs with 11 nominations in the wake of her latest album, Confessions 2, putting her ahead of Taylor Swift with 9 nominations, and Ariana Grande and Sabrina Carpenter, who have 7 each. She has 19 career wins and previously led nominations twice, with 9 nods for Vogue in 1990 and 9 for Ray of Light and Frozen in 1998. Well, here she is, Madonna on WCFR.

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2: Here's a look at your hometown weather forecast on WCFR.
1: Mostly cloudy today with a chance of a shower in the afternoon. Today's high will be 75. Showers are likely tonight, gradually becoming partly cloudy with a low near 56. For Friday, sunny with a high near 69. Partly cloudy Friday night with a low going back to 40. On Saturday, mostly sunny with a high near 64. Chance of showers Saturday night, cloudy with a low near 44. Showers are likely on Sunday, mostly cloudy with a high near 60. And Sunday night, chance of showers, cloudy with a low near 44. And that's your Vermont weather.

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1: USA Radio News. I'm John Summers. President Trump demanded the Federal Reserve slash interest rates to 1% or less.
2: Trump made the comments on Truth Social hours after the central bank announced its first rate hike since 2023 and later criticized the Fed board while speaking to reporters in North Carolina.
3: The board is very hostile.
2: In the earlier Truth Social post, Trump wrote, "We are carrying almost every country in the world, and that cannot go on any longer. Lower the interest rates for the United States of America, and fast." The Fed, led by Trump pick chairman Kevin Warsh, raised benchmark interest rates a quarter percentage point to a target range of 3.75% to 4%. I'm Mark Mayfield.
1: AI leaders were told by Vice President J.D. Vance, "If you're building Frankenstein, stop." He spoke at an event for the All In podcast. Vance said the solution to dangerous technology cannot be to create a one-world governance structure. The House of Representatives passed a bill to place more sanctions on Russia. The measure, called the Lindsey Graham Sanctioning Russia and Iran Act of 2026, was approved Wednesday evening.
2: It would target Russia's economy over its continued war with Ukraine. Under the bill, President Trump could impose tariffs on countries that are within the top five purchasers of Russian oil, a group which includes China and India. The bill, which also expands sanctions on Iran, now heads to Trump's desk. I'm Mark Mayfield.
1: Republican Congressman Thomas Massie accused House GOP leadership of sending lawmakers home early to avoid a vote on his resolution to impeach Secretary of War Pete Hegseth.
4: This after GOP leaders said they were canceling votes set for Thursday. The change in schedule means that the House will not vote on the Hegseth resolution until after Election Day. Massie wrote in a social media post accusing colleagues in his own party of avoiding the vote. I'm Chris Caraggio.
1: From America's News Network, USA Radio News.
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6: A Stowe man who avoided the death penalty was handed two consecutive life sentences in the 2023 fatal shootings of two men in the Northeast Kingdom. Senior U.S. District Judge William Sessions III sentenced Theodore Bland, age 31, on Monday for the murder of Jaheim Solomon and Eric White, both of Massachusetts. Bland killed Solomon and White for cocaine base and fentanyl to further his own distribution conspiracy, according to the U.S. Attorney's office. A sentencing memo issued by Bland's attorneys asked the court to accept a plea deal to avoid the death penalty and detailed his remorse and his history of addiction. For 6 years, Vermont Almanac has served as a mix of eclectic content on Vermont life, from creative essays and how-tos on rural skills to history and nature write-ups. But the Almanac said this week that 6 years will not become seven. Instead of opening up the website for pre-orders, the publication announced in a newsletter that it is shutting down. In an interview, co-founder Dave Mance said financial realities were a factor in the decision to close. The Almanac put out a call for anyone interested in continuing the publication to reach out. Mance said he is in talks with one interested party, but he couldn't give specifics. A judge has moved the case of Kyle Hunt, charged in a car crash that killed 16-year-old Kaylee Bailey, out of Orange County to ensure a fair trial. Hunt was charged with a felony count of vehicle operation gross negligence and a misdemeanor count of giving false information to a law enforcement officer. The felony carries a penalty of up to 15 years in prison, the misdemeanor up to a year. Hunt's attorney, Timothy Brian Fair, filed a motion asking to move the trial out of Orange County, arguing that community support for Bailey threatened Hunt's chance at a fair trial. Vendors and exhibitors in the historic village of Tunbridge is getting ready for the 154th World's Fair. The fair's opening day is today, and that's a big day for the children. Thousands are going to be bused there from schools in central Vermont and the Upper Valley to check out the fair, learn about the animals, and have lunch. Many of those same children will end up coming back with their families.
7: The River Valley Workforce Investment Board is once again having a fall edition of the River Valley Employment Fair. That's right. It's going to be taking place Friday, September 25th, at the Riverside Middle School from 3 to 6 p.m. And this year, it's going to be in a tent outside. Yeah. Don't worry. It'll be heated. It'll be lighted. And there'll be lots of people there. Employers who are looking for folks like you. Maybe it's time for a new job. Come on over. That's Friday, September 25th, 3 p.m. to 6 p.m., right outside the Riverside Middle School. Hope to see you there. It's brought to you by the River Valley Workforce Investment Board and WCFR. That's right. Meanwhile, we've got Sugar Ray. Extreme, but first, no, you don't have to be shy on WCFR.

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1: Red Sox needed a win last night in Texas. Did not happen. Rangers 7, Red Sox 3. Texas scored the winning runs, 3 runs, in the 8th inning off reliever Eric Miller. Red Sox manager Chad Tracy.
2: Yeah, we're going through it a little bit. You know, I mean, we didn't have a ton. We didn't create a ton of opportunities. Obviously, Wilson with a big swing to give us the lead. Only a couple other chances, one of which was a ball that was stung by Izzy on a contact play for a double play. So really, you know, to get 3 runs on the board with only 3 hits was good, you know, in that sense. But just not creating a ton of opportunities for ourselves today.
1: Chad Tracy. Red Sox had only 3 base hits in the game. Texas had 13. Red Sox starting pitcher Jake Bennett, he pitched pretty well.
3: You know, scouting report is out. These guys know what I'm trying to do. So, you know, it's just going to be adjusting to their game plan and, you know, maybe trying to mix a little more sweeper like we did tonight and just really hammering away at the four-seam execution.
1: Wilson Contreras did hit a home run. Texas 7, Red Sox 3. Follow me, Tom Cuddy Sports.

the smile on your face. Don't bring everybody down like this. Don't worry. It will soon pass, whatever it is. Don't worry, be happy.

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2: Here's a look at your hometown weather forecast on WCFR.
3: Mostly cloudy today with a chance of a shower in the afternoon. Today's high will be 75. Showers are likely tonight, gradually becoming partly cloudy with a low near 56. For Friday, sunny with a high near 69. Partly cloudy Friday night, with a low going back to 40. On Saturday, mostly sunny with a high near 64. Chance of showers Saturday night, cloudy with a low near 44. Showers are likely on Sunday, mostly cloudy with a high near 60. And Sunday night, chance of showers, cloudy with a low near 44. And that's your Vermont weather.

It's Young America's favorite, the WCFR wake-up show. Don't you dare wake up with anything else. Metallica has confirmed a series of North American stadium dates that extend the band's M72 World Tour into 2027. Having played 99 shows in 26 countries since its April 2023 kickoff, the Live Nation promoted tour will resume on May 8th, 2027 at BC Place in Vancouver, hitting a dozen new cities for the first time on this run through the American Southwest, Midwest, and beyond, including, well, July 19th at Rice Eccles Stadium in Salt Lake City. Support on all dates will be Limp Bizkit and Avatar. Yeah, it'll be fun. Meanwhile, we got Prince, Gordon Lightfoot, and don't you dare forget about me on WCFR.

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0: Mostly cloudy today with a chance of a shower in the afternoon. Today's high will be 75. Showers are likely tonight, gradually becoming partly cloudy with a low near 56. For Friday, sunny with a high near 69. Partly cloudy Friday night with a low going back to 40. On Saturday, mostly sunny with a high near 64. Chance of showers Saturday night, cloudy with a low near 44. Showers are likely on Sunday, mostly cloudy with a high near 60. And Sunday night, chance of showers, cloudy with a low near 44. And that's your Vermont weather.

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1: USA Radio News. I'm John Summers. House lawmakers left Washington Wednesday night before the November midterm elections. House Speaker Mike Johnson spoke to reporters earlier in the day.
2: All right, it's time for our members to go home to their districts and make their case to the American people, to go and explain all the great things we've done.
1: This after GOP leaders said they were canceling votes set for today. The change in schedule means the House will not vote on Kentucky Republican Thomas Massie's resolution to impeach Secretary of War Pete Hegseth until after Election Day. The Federal Reserve's raising interest rates a quarter percentage point.
3: Fed Chairman Kevin Warsh is pointing to persistent inflation as the reason behind the rate hike.
4: Inflation remains elevated. Today's policy action will support a timelier return to the committee's 2% goal. This committee will deliver price stability.
3: Warsh said the committee voted unanimously to raise rates because inflation is currently not headed in the direction they would like. I'm at Mattinson.
1: Mark Zuckerberg says AI companies are incentivized towards safety when it comes to timelines of crafting their models. He said on X, external pressure isn't necessary to keep to that timeline. The Meta CEO wrote, every lab has the responsibility and incentive to move at the pace required to train its models safely and the ability to take its own actions to ensure that happens. He also said AI leaders should create models that align with human values. Six people died, including those on board a news helicopter, which was covering a fatal bus accident in Los Angeles.
5: Three people were killed when an SUV slammed into the side of a Metro bus. The chopper was providing news coverage for KNBC and sister station Telemundo 52 when it went down, killing the pilot and a reporter, along with a pedestrian on the ground. Both the NTSB and FAA are investigating. I'm Monica Nelson.
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8: A Stowe man who avoided the death penalty was handed 2 consecutive life sentences in the 2023 fatal shootings of 2 men in the Northeast Kingdom. Senior U.S. District Judge William Sessions III sentenced Theodore Bland, age 31, on Monday for the murder of Jaheim Solomon and Eric White, both of Massachusetts. Bland killed Solomon and White for cocaine base and fentanyl to further his own distribution conspiracy, according to the U.S. Attorney's Office. A sentencing memo issued by Bland's attorneys asked the court to accept a plea deal to avoid the death penalty and detailed his remorse and his history of addiction. For 6 years, Vermont Almanac has served as a mix of eclectic content on Vermont life, from creative essays and how-tos on rural skills to history and nature write-ups. But the Almanac said this week that 6 years will not become 7. Instead of opening up the website for pre-orders, the publication announced in a newsletter that it is shutting down. In an interview, co-founder Dave Mance said financial realities were a factor in the decision to close. The Almanac put out a call for anyone interested in continuing the publication to reach out. Mance said he is in talks with one interested party, but he couldn't give specifics. A judge has moved the case of Kyle Hunt, charged in a car crash that killed 16-year-old Kaylee Bailey, out of Orange County to ensure a fair trial. Hunt was charged with a felony count of vehicle operation gross negligence and a misdemeanor count of giving false information to a law enforcement officer. The felony carries a penalty of up to 15 years in prison, the misdemeanor up to a year. Hunt's attorney, Timothy Brian Fair, filed a motion asking to move the trial out of Orange County, arguing that community support for Bailey threatened Hunt's chance at a fair trial. Vendors and exhibitors in the historic village of Tunbridge is getting ready for the 154th World's Fair. The fair's opening day is today, and that's a big day for the children. Thousands are going to be bused there from schools in central Vermont and the Upper Valley to check out the fair, learn about the animals, and have lunch. Many of those same children will end up coming back with their families.
9: Visit SpringfieldPlayers.org today to get your tickets to Zip Zap Zombie. Yes, that's this Saturday and Sunday and next Saturday and Sunday. And here's all about it on WCFR. We're speaking with Josie. And Josie's from the Springfield Community Players. How are you?
10: I'm doing great. Thanks so much. How are you?
9: Just great. So Springfield Community Players, the latest presentation is taking place in short order. It's basically on September 19th, 20th, and 26th and 27th. And it's called Zip Zap Zombies, and a short title, a short subtitle, Actors and the Apocalypse. So, Josie, tell us about it.
10: Yeah, so this is a play that I wrote, and this is the final production in our local summer spotlight, which means we've had three local writers now produce and show their work. So this play is about a group of adult actors who are barricaded inside of the community theater while the zombie apocalypse is unfolding outside.
9: And so, as a result, they're stuck.
10: They are stuck, yeah. So we take the crisis from the outside, and we get to see what happens when these actors, these people who are trained to perform, have to go off script.
9: Well, it's that's a daunting task for anyone that's ever tried to act. It's an interesting premise. How did you come up with it?
10: So I was actually in a acting class last summer, a local class here, and we had this moment where we were in the old Park Street School where Brick is now, and there was a moment where we thought maybe something paranormal had happened. And when you're in a group of people and one person gets scared, you might have this sense of collective fear, where the fear in each person feeds off of everybody's fear, and then it just grows. And then after that evening, I just had the idea, you know, it'd be really fun to write a play about actors where something really absurd happens. And then zombies came to mind. And actually, there is a theater improv game called Zip Zap Zop.
9: So you borrowed the title.
10: I did, yeah. So Zip Zap Zop became Zip Zap Zombies. And then it was just born. It kind of flowed out of me. I had never written a play before, and it all happened last summer.
9: So altogether, how many people are on the stage or in the play?
10: There are seven cast members, ranging from a couple new faces to some people that you would recognize at SCP who have been in several shows. But we've got one acting teacher and six acting students.
9: Oh, that's pretty good. That's pretty good. And so tell us a little bit about what these people resort themselves to without spilling too much of the plot.
10: Yeah, so my day job is actually a psychotherapist, so I wanted to really explore what happens when you get a bunch of people together who have their performative selves, their performative identities, and see their more authentic selves that they try to hide or keep backstage, so to speak, start to come out in the event of a crisis. So this was a really fun thing to explore, some denial and how that intersects with reality. Zombies, of course, often being a metaphor for social groupthink or social contagion. So that was really fun. And then looking at theater itself and acting as a survival skill, going from improv and adapting and staying present in the body instead of spiraling in the mind. So there was a lot of really interesting stuff that I got to explore through my psychology background as well.
9: I was gonna ask, the psychology background must have helped a lot.
10: It did, yeah. And honestly, when I was writing this, I didn't know where it was going to go. I had no ending in mind until it was there on the page. And then reading it back, I was like, oh, okay, wow, there's a lot of my work in here. a lot of this sort of deeper understanding of humans that went into something that ended up being a really dark comedy, with bite, as I say. Wink, wink. Hmm. Yeah, but it was great. It was so much fun to write. I had no idea how fun it was going to be.
9: Well, that's great. And it you borrowed some of your own personal expertise to throw into it. And I imagine, having at least been in the Community Players for a while now, you sort of had a little bit of actor's anxiety to rely on as well.
10: Yes, yes. I was an actor first and foremost in my life. Started at a young age in middle and high school. I went to an art school, and then I had a bachelor's in drama. And then I kind of left the theater for almost 20 years. And then I moved here to Vermont. I am 5 minutes away, less, to SCP. And that was a great place to really come back to the stage and to now try my hand at directing for the first time. Mm-hmm. So first-time writer and director here.
9: Oh, that's interesting. Do you see somewhat of a parallel between the mind of an actor and the mind of a psychologist?
10: I do. I've actually met a ton of therapists who have an acting background. There's something really similar there. As I was saying earlier, the authentic self versus the performative self. Mm-hmm. But yeah, there's a lot of actors turned therapists in the world.
9: You have an idea as to why, or is it just a random thing?
10: I think we have an interest in really understanding the human nature. Mm-hmm. And people that, you know, maybe don't study acting might not be aware of how much goes into acting. It's not just pretending, but you have to have a level of self-awareness that, you know, maybe people don't really know about. They don't know the depth of that.
9: Well, my own observation is that sometimes as a performing as somebody else or acting as somebody else requires that you sort of suppress yourself, and there's an alternate self or that sort of arises.
10: Yeah, you want to really find yourself in the characters, right? Mm-hmm. And when I was writing this play, I didn't realize until I was done that each of these characters is a small part of myself that I then trapped in a theater and surrounded by zombies.
9: Well, I suppose the zombies are really, they're just the bear, so to speak. They're just there to be an obstacle.
10: Yes, this show is a lot more about the actors, their relationships with each other. There's shockingly few zombies, actually, in a show that has zombies in the title.
9: Do we actually get to see at least one?
10: You might.
9: Okay, so it's not for naught.
10: I will tell you that we are practicing with some stage blood, so that's enough for now.
9: Well, okay, that's very, very interesting. And so play takes place on Saturday, September 19th, Sunday the 20th, Saturday the 26th, and Sunday the 27th. And the Saturday performances are all in the evening at 7 p.m. Sundays are matinees at 2 p.m. And tickets are available. In fact, there's a new website, so you told me, which is a little bit simpler to remember. It's springfieldplayers.org/tickets. And very trouble-free. Go there and someone can get their tickets and be ready for it. I'm sure you're looking forward to opening night.
10: Yes, I am. And I wanted to say that we have a discounted 4-pack of tickets. We're calling it a horde special, like a horde of zombies. So that's just a little discounted 4-person ticket package. And we also have a limited number of survival snack packs, which are intermission specials. You get some show-themed goodies, including a blood bag mocktail that comes in an IV bag. So look out for that. That's exciting. But yeah, we're looking forward to it.
9: Well, value-added things at the Springfield Community Playhouse. It sounds like an interesting play, and I look forward to seeing it, and hopefully those of us listening on the radio will be over there too. Thank you so much, Josie.
10: Yes, thank you.

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1: Celtics practicing. The NBA season underway. This happens every season. Every season the Celtics play on a new practice floor. General Manager Brad Stevens.
2: And that happens every year right around end of July. And to me, every single year you go through, it looks like the blank canvas of a court being absolutely redone. Nobody stepped on it. And now it's that year's team.
1: Stevens has his new practice floor and several new players to practice on it.
2: It's a new team. 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And that would be if we brought back most of our roster, there would be changes. So I really feel that way. And I really like this group. I really think this group will be good. And I know the coaches, and I don't want to speak for Joe, but because he's sitting right over there. But I know how excited they are about it, and we're looking forward to getting started.
1: Celtics General Manager Brad Stevens. Follow me, Tom Cuddy Sports.

0: Today is September 17th. On this date in 1630, the city of Boston, Massachusetts was founded. In 1787, the United States Constitution was signed in Philadelphia. In 1920, the National Football League was organized as the American Professional Football Association in Canton, Ohio. And in 1980, the nationwide Polish independent trade union Solidarity was established. Born on this date in 1857, Russian scientist and engineer Konstantin Tsiolkovsky. In 1900, J. Willard Marriott, the American businessman who founded the Marriott Corporation. And in 1923, Hank Williams, the American singer-songwriter and guitarist. Dying on this day in 1858, Dred Scott, the American slave. In 1966, German tenor and actor Fritz Wunderlich. And in 1997, American actor and comedian Red Skelton.
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1: A medical emergency can crop up at any time, and it's important to be prepared for them. 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
3: 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Don't forget, the bar and the wonderful cocktails they dream up, the apple cider margarita and the fall sangria, are at the top of my list. With all these wonderful fall options, Bubba's is the place to go. 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
2: Here's a look at your hometown weather forecast on WCFR.
1: Mostly cloudy today with a chance of a shower in the afternoon. Today's high will be 75. Showers are likely tonight, gradually becoming partly cloudy with a low near 56. For Friday, sunny with a high near 69. Partly cloudy Friday night with a low going back to 40. On Saturday, mostly sunny with a high near 64. Chance of showers Saturday night, cloudy with a low near 44. Showers are likely on Sunday, mostly cloudy with a high near 60. And Sunday night, chance of showers, cloudy with a low near 44. And that's your Vermont weather.

0: Ah, 'tis time for a coffee break if you've been at work since 6 o'clock or earlier. But, you know, it's also time for us to join you, because it is the mid-morning coffee break. We try to make things feel good, feel better. And that's what happens after you take a coffee break. That's why we have it every single day, over the radio, with all that power, power by the hour, to make everything better. Yeah, better. So, want to take part in this? Sure you do. All you need to do is have some coffee. Sixie the Pixie does the rest.
1: Hi, folks. It's time for coffee.
0: Thank you very much, Sixie. Dancing with the Stars returned to ABC for its 35th season on Tuesday night, reached a strong 6.7 million viewers. That's a 24% increase from the performance of the season 34 premiere, which only had 5.4 million in 2025. Even more, Tuesday's episode marks the series' sixth best opener since season 29. That's right, with 8.1 million viewers. Season 35 also improved by 40% on last year's rating among adults, 18 to 49, jumping from 1.06 to 1.48, the best-rated Dancing with the Stars premiere since 2017. Well, it's been going along for a long, long time. You know, hey, how could it not go bad? We've got Faith Hill, Heights, and You Don't Want to Miss a Thing on WCFR.

Hometown classic hits on WCFR. They're classics, not old. Well, way down yonder in New Orleans. That's old. That's classic. Baby, baby, baby, I love you, yes I do. Old. Classic. Bells will ring, the sun will shine. Old. Classic. Definitely old. The proof is irrefutable. Classic hits on WCFR. Don't you dare call them oldies.

Say there, Jackson, are you a hep cat? You a swinger? You love to Lindy Hop? Well, then you'll love the original swing-era classics that I play on Behavior Night. I'm Sir Jack Scratchy, and my joint is jumping every Sunday night at 11. 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
1: Gallery at the Vault presents Raku Pottery, a workshop with Andrew Behrens, on two consecutive Sundays, October 3rd and October 10th, from 12 noon to 4 p.m. Attendance is limited, so register by Saturday, September 26th. Andrew teaches the exciting Japanese firing technique known as Raku. It's a 16th century technique developed in Japan for making ceremonial teacups, saucers, and teapots.

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1: A bit of a washout for the rest of the day. Today's high will top out around 75. Tonight's low will be 56. It'll clear up on Friday, sunny with a high near 69. Partly cloudy but chilly on Friday night with a low near 40. Mostly sunny on Saturday with a high near 64. Chance of showers on Saturday night, cloudy with a low near 44. And showers are likely Sunday, cloudy with a high near 60. Sunday night, chance of showers with a low near 44. On Monday, sunny with a high near 64. And that's your Vermont weather.

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2: Here's a look at your hometown weather forecast on WCFR.
3: A bit of a washout for the rest of the day. Today's high will top out around 75. Tonight's low will be 56. It'll clear up on Friday, sunny with a high near 69. Partly cloudy but chilly on Friday night with a low near 40. Mostly sunny on Saturday with a high near 64. Chance of showers on Saturday night, cloudy with a low near 44. And showers are likely Sunday, cloudy with a high near 60. Sunday night, chance of showers with a low near 44. On Monday, sunny with a high near 64. And that's your Vermont weather.
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They're classics, not old. Well, way down yonder in New Orleans. That's old. That's classic. Baby, baby, baby, I love you, yes I do. Old. Classic. Bells will ring, the sun will shine. Old. Classic. Definitely old. The proof is irrefutable. 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

If you long for the Gatsby years, those halcyon days of the jazz age, with the speakeasies, bathtub gin, and all-night drives in the flivver, then you will love the original music from the 1920s as I play it on Behavior Night. I'm Sir Jack Scratchy, and every Sunday night at 11, the speed goes up to 80 RPM with the original records. 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
1: Here's a look at your hometown weather forecast on WCFR.
2: A bit of a washout for the rest of the day. Today's high will top out around 75. Tonight's low will be 56. It'll clear up on Friday, sunny with a high near 69. Partly cloudy but chilly on Friday night with a low near 40. Mostly sunny on Saturday with a high near 64. Chance of showers on Saturday night, cloudy with a low near 44. And showers are likely Sunday, cloudy with a high near 60. Sunday night, chance of showers with a low near 44. On Monday, sunny with a high near 64.

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1: Here's a look at your hometown weather forecast on WCFR.
2: A bit of a washout for the rest of the day. Today's high will top out around 75. Tonight's low will be 56. It'll clear up on Friday, sunny with a high near 69. Partly cloudy but chilly on Friday night with a low near 40. Mostly sunny on Saturday with a high near 64. Chance of showers on Saturday night, cloudy with a low near 44. And showers are likely Sunday, cloudy with a high near 60. Sunday night, chance of showers with a low near 44. On Monday, sunny with a high near 64. And that's your Vermont weather.
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1: USA Radio News, I'm John Summers. President Trump says the European Union inviting Canada to join as an associate member could be a hostile act. He told reporters in North Carolina, if they extend the invite, he would place tariffs on or stop trading with European countries. Trump called the idea of Canada joining the European Union laughable. The Federal Reserve's raising interest rates a quarter percentage point.
2: Fed Chairman Kevin Warsh is pointing to persistent inflation as the reason behind the rate hike.
3: Inflation remains elevated. Today's policy action will support a timelier return to the committee's 2% goal. This committee will deliver price stability.
2: Warsh said the committee voted unanimously to raise rates because inflation is currently not headed in the direction they would like. I'm at Mattinson.
1: The war in Iran's creating a new divide among Republicans in Congress.
4: Seven House Republicans voted for a Democratic-backed war powers resolution calling on President Trump to end the war, even as Vice President J.D. Vance urges Trump supporters not to let disagreements over Iran change their overall support.
5: Even if you don't agree with us on every issue, the other party is consumed by craziness. Want to give the country over to illegal aliens and criminals?
4: A congressional analysis puts the cost of the war at more than $38 billion through early August. I'm Tammy Trujillo.
1: House lawmakers left Washington Wednesday night before the November midterm elections. House Speaker Mike Johnson spoke to reporters earlier in the day.
6: All right, it's time for our members to go home to their districts and make their case to the American people to go and explain all the great things we've done.
1: This after GOP leaders said they were canceling votes set for today. The change in schedule means the House will not vote on Kentucky Republican Thomas Massie's resolution to impeach Secretary of War Pete Hegseth until after Election Day. From America's News Network, USA Radio News.
7: This is the Money Minute. I'm Alan Johnson. 1 minute, your money, and here's what mattered this week. Oil moved $100 a barrel. The 10-year Treasury yield pushed toward 5%. Producer inflation came in at 5.4%. Stocks sold off as investors reconsidered what the Federal Reserve may do next week. And President Trump proposed $5,000 payments to American adults if Republicans retain control of Congress. Potential cost? More than $1 trillion. Put it together, inflation is still running hot. Borrowing costs are rising. Washington is already carrying more than $40 trillion in debt, and the Fed meets next week. That's what happened. What happens next could affect everything from your mortgage to your retirement account. I'm Alan Johnson, and that's the Money Minute, presented by Heritage Gold Partners at 833-577-4653.
8: A Stowe man who avoided the death penalty was handed two consecutive life sentences in the 2023 fatal shootings of two men in the Northeast Kingdom. Senior U.S. District Judge William Sessions III sentenced Theodore Bland, age 31, on Monday for the murder of Jaheim Solomon and Eric White, both of Massachusetts. Bland killed Solomon and White for cocaine base and fentanyl to further his own distribution conspiracy, according to the U.S. Attorney's Office. A sentencing memo issued by Bland's attorneys asked the court to accept a plea deal to avoid the death penalty and detailed his remorse and his history of addiction. For 6 years, Vermont Almanac has served as a mix of eclectic content on Vermont life, from creative essays and how-tos on rural skills to history and nature write-ups. But the Almanac said this week that 6 years will not become seven. Instead of opening up the website for pre-orders, the publication announced in a newsletter that it is shutting down. In an interview, co-founder Dave Mance said financial realities were a factor in the decision to close. The Almanac put out a call for anyone interested in continuing the publication to reach out. Mance said he is in talks with one interested party, but he couldn't give specifics. A judge has moved the case of Kyle Hunt, charged in a car crash that killed 16-year-old Kaylee Bailey, out of Orange County to ensure a fair trial. Hunt was charged with a felony count of vehicle operation gross negligence and a misdemeanor count of giving false information to a law enforcement officer. The felony carries a penalty of up to 15 years in prison, the misdemeanor up to a year. Hunt's attorney, Timothy Brian Fair, filed a motion asking to move the trial out of Orange County, arguing that community support for Bailey threatened Hunt's chance at a fair trial. Vendors and exhibitors in the historic village of Tunbridge is getting ready for the 154th World's Fair. The fair's opening day is today, and that's a big day for the children. Thousands are going to be bused there from schools in central Vermont and the Upper Valley to check out the fair, learn about the animals, and have lunch. Many of those same children will end up coming back with their families.
9: It's the electric lunch.

R.E.M. as we start the Electric Lunch for this Thursday. It's almost the weekend, but not quite. You can sort of see it over the hillside there. But, you know, we got a whole day to get through before we get to the weekend and have even more fun. But we have lots of fun. 2 whole hours of it scheduled for the next 2 hours right here for you working stiffs. And, of course, it's all lunchtime, so we have to figure out what we're having for lunch. Wow, lamb chops. Hope you got something just as good for your lunch. Open up a beverage of your choice. You know you could have today. It's International Grenache Day. Those are grapes from Spain that make a certain kind of wine. It is Constitution Day. It is National Pet Bird Day. Even though they tried to make it illegal, it is National DEI Day. And it is International Country Music Day. Well, he was a country music star. Here's Johnny Cash on WCFR. Thank you.

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4: A bit of a washout for the rest of the day. Today's high will top out around 75. Tonight's low will be 56. It'll clear up on Friday, sunny with a high near 69. Partly cloudy but chilly on Friday night with a low near 40. Mostly sunny on Saturday with a high near 64. Chance of showers on Saturday night, cloudy with a low near 44. And showers are likely Sunday, cloudy with a high near 60. Sunday night, chance of showers with a low near 44. On Monday, sunny with a high near 64. And that's your Vermont weather.

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0: A bit of a washout for the rest of the day. Today's high will top out around 75. Tonight's low will be 56. It'll clear up on Friday, sunny with a high near 69. Partly cloudy but chilly on Friday night with a low near 40. Mostly sunny on Saturday with a high near 64. Chance of showers on Saturday night, cloudy with a low near 44. And showers are likely Sunday, cloudy with a high near 60. Sunday night, chance of showers with a low near 44. On Monday, sunny with a high near 64. And that's your Vermont weather.
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1: USA Radio News, I'm Ron Warner. Three people are being charged with stealing $12 million in homeless aid and then spending it on themselves.
2: The suspects work for Southern California nonprofits and are accused of misusing funds, taking bribes, and billing for work never done. Two were arrested in Los Angeles. One remains at large. One ran a nonprofit that received over $100 million in public funds. He allegedly set up fake companies to overbill and misuse funds. He used the money for luxury and business ventures. Another spent aid money on personal expenses. One is accused of accepting bribes and placing ineligible people in homeless programs. Another person pleaded guilty to stealing $2 million in homeless aid. I'm Mark Mayfield.
1: Vice President Vance has a message to leaders in the AI industry. If you're building a Frankenstein, stop.
3: At an event for the All In podcast, Vance said the solution to dangerous technology cannot be to create a one-world governance structure. This after President Trump posted to social media that the only guardrails that artificial intelligence needs is a good president. Last weekend, the head of the AI research company Anthropic said that development needs to be slowed in order to implement safeguards. And several researchers in the field have warned recently against the risk of using AI, saying it could be destructive to humanity. In Washington, I'm Scott Carr.
1: Republican Congressman Thomas Massie is accusing the House GOP leadership of sending lawmakers home early to avoid a vote on his resolution to impeach Secretary of War Pete Hegseth.
4: Lawmakers will leave Washington on Wednesday night for the final time before the November midterm elections. This after GOP leaders said they were canceling votes set for Thursday. The change in schedule means that the House will not vote on the Hegseth resolution until after Election Day. Massie wrote in a social media post accusing colleagues in his own party of avoiding the vote. I'm Chris Caraggio.
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7: A Stowe man who avoided the death penalty was handed two consecutive life sentences in the 2023 fatal shootings of two men in the Northeast Kingdom. Senior U.S. District Judge William Sessions III sentenced Theodore Bland, age 31, on Monday for the murder of Jaheim Solomon and Eric White, both of Massachusetts. Bland killed Solomon and White for cocaine base and fentanyl to further his own distribution conspiracy, according to the U.S. Attorney's Office. A sentencing memo issued by Bland's attorneys asked the court to accept a plea deal to avoid the death penalty and detailed his remorse and his history of addiction. For 6 years, Vermont Almanac has served as a mix of eclectic content on Vermont life, from creative essays and how-tos on rural skills to history and nature write-ups. But the Almanac said this week that 6 years will not become seven. Instead of opening up the website for pre-orders, the publication announced in a newsletter that it is shutting down. In an interview, co-founder Dave Mance said financial realities were a factor in the decision to close. The Almanac put out a call for anyone interested in continuing the publication to reach out. Mance said he is in talks with one interested party, but he couldn't give specifics. A judge has moved the case of Kyle Hunt, charged in a car crash that killed 16-year-old Kaylee Bailey, out of Orange County to ensure a fair trial. Hunt was charged with a felony count of vehicle operation gross negligence and a misdemeanor count of giving false information to a law enforcement officer. The felony carries a penalty of up to 15 years in prison, the misdemeanor up to a year. Hunt's attorney, Timothy Brian Fair, filed a motion asking to move the trial out of Orange County, arguing that community support for Bailey threatened Hunt's chance at a fair trial. Vendors and exhibitors in the historic village of Tunbridge is getting ready for the 154th World's Fair. The fair's opening day is today, and that's a big day for the children. Thousands are going to be bused there from schools in central Vermont and the Upper Valley to check out the fair, learn about the animals, and have lunch. Many of those same children will end up coming back with their families.
8: It's the electric one!

Yep, we promise a second hour of the Electric Lunch. Another whole hour of lunch and pow, pow, power. And yes, sit back down because lunch ain't over yet on this particular day. No, it is, of course, International Grenache Day. It is National Pet Bird Day. Constitution Day. It is International Country Music Day. And it is National DEI Day. That's right. And it probably should stand that there should be a little inspiration in DEI on WCFR.

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1: Here's a look at your hometown weather forecast on WCFR.
2: A bit of a washout for the rest of the day. Today's high will top out around 75. Tonight's low will be 56. It'll clear up on Friday, sunny with a high near 69. Partly cloudy but chilly on Friday night with a low near 40. Mostly sunny on Saturday with a high near 64. Chance of showers on Saturday night, cloudy with a low near 44. And showers are likely Sunday, cloudy with a high near 60. Sunday night, chance of showers with a low near 44. On Monday, sunny with a high near 64. And that's your Vermont weather.

0: Hey, everybody. Bubette here from Bubba's Bar and Grill at Newberry Harbor, right across from the town docks. Unfortunately, summer is coming to an end, and the lake is quieting down as school starts up. Speaking of back to school, it also means shorter time at home getting things done with all the sports events going on and shuttling kids around. Who has time to cook dinner when a soccer or football game is more important? Bubba's menu is fully available for takeout, and these cool fall nights really shout pastas, pizzas, and our new fall specials. Backed by popular demand is Jim's favorite meatloaf. We also have some fun fall pasta dishes to make any fall day feel warm. Don't forget, the bar and the wonderful cocktails they dream up, the apple cider margarita and the fall sangria, are at the top of my list. With all these wonderful fall options, Bubba's is the place to go. Come in and see us here at Bubba's, right on the southern tip of Big Lake Sunapee. And remember what we always say at Bubba's: we're having a lot of fun.
1: I can't win. I have to pick up three kids from three different games. I need a few orders of Bubba's awesome ribs and some pasta to carb load these kids for the next game.
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3: A bit of a washout for the rest of the day. Today's high will top out around 75. Tonight's low will be 56. It'll clear up on Friday, sunny with a high near 69. Partly cloudy but chilly on Friday night with a low near 40. Mostly sunny on Saturday with a high near 64. Chance of showers on Saturday night, cloudy with a low near 44. And showers are likely Sunday, cloudy with a high near 60. Sunday night, chance of showers with a low near 44. On Monday, sunny with a high near 64. And that's your Vermont weather.
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They're classics, not old. Well, way down yonder in New Orleans. That's old. That's classic. Baby, baby, baby, I love you, yes I do. Old. Classic. Bells will ring, the sun will shine. Old. Classic. Definitely old. The proof is irrefutable. Classic hits on WCFR. Don't you dare call them oldies.

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Your business. Getting the word out about who you are and what you do is important. 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
3: A bit of a washout for the rest of the day. Today's high will top out around 75. Tonight's low will be 56. It'll clear up on Friday, sunny with a high near 69. Partly cloudy but chilly on Friday night with a low near 40. Mostly sunny on Saturday with a high near 64. Chance of showers on Saturday night, cloudy with a low near 44. And showers are likely Sunday, cloudy with a high near 60. Sunday night, chance of showers with a low near 44. On Monday, sunny with a high near 64. And that's your Vermont weather.

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3: Here's a look at your hometown weather forecast on WCFR.
4: A bit of a washout for the rest of the day. Today's high will top out around 75. Tonight's low will be 56. It'll clear up on Friday, sunny with a high near 69. Partly cloudy but chilly on Friday night with a low near 40. Mostly sunny on Saturday with a high near 64. Chance of showers on Saturday night, cloudy with a low near 44. And showers are likely Sunday. Cloudy with a high near 60. Sunday night, chance of showers with a low near 44. On Monday, sunny with a high near 64. And that's your Vermont weather.
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1: USA Radio News, I'm Ron Warner. The war in Iran is creating a new divide among Republicans in Congress.
2: Seven House Republicans voted for a Democratic-backed war powers resolution, calling on President Trump to end the war, even as Vice President J.D. Vance urges Trump supporters not to let disagreements over Iran change their overall support.
3: Even if you don't agree with us on every issue, the other party is consumed by craziness who want to give the country over to illegal aliens and criminals.
2: A congressional analysis puts the cost of the war at more than $38 billion through early August, with future costs estimated to be up to $3 billion a month. I'm Tammy Trujillo.
1: California Governor Gavin Newsom admitted that some of California's COVID-19 restrictions went too far.
4: He said some COVID measures are hard to justify in hindsight and lasted longer than necessary. That includes closing beaches and keeping schools shut down. Newsom led California's strict response, and he now acknowledges there were negative effects, such as lower student test scores. This comes as Newsom positions himself for a potential 2028 presidential run. Earlier this week, he told CNN's Jake Tapper that he will not run if former President Kamala Harris runs. Newsom said a race between the two would be a waste of everybody's time. I'm Mark Mayfield.
1: Family and friends of a former postal worker are seeking justice after she was killed over the summer during a hit-and-run in Chicago's South Side. Perry Williams reports.
5: The cousin of Sharon Walls is upset that suspect Daryl Short is not behind bars while awaiting trial.
6: We know that he did it. They have identified him as he should not be on the street. For us to continue to see him or know that he's enjoying his life and she's no longer with us.
5: Walls was killed on July 24th after an ATV she was riding was struck in the Auburn Gresham neighborhood. Short has been charged with reckless homicide and leaving the scene of an accident causing injury or death.
1: From America's News Network, USA Radio News.
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Hometown classic hits on WCFR. They're classics, not old. Well, way down yonder in New Orleans. That's old. That's classic. Baby, baby, baby, I love you, yes I do. Old. Classic. Bells will ring, the sun will shine. Old. Classic. Definitely old. The proof is irrefutable. Classic hits on WCFR. Don't you dare call them oldies.

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There's hiring, staffing, scheduling, email and phone answering, and often no time left over for marketing and promotion, which can be a bad thing. 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
2: A bit of a washout for the rest of the day. Today's high will top out around 75. Tonight's low will be 56. It'll clear up on Friday, sunny with a high near 69. Partly cloudy but chilly on Friday night with a low near 40. Mostly sunny on Saturday with a high near 64. Chance of showers on Saturday night, cloudy with a low near 44. And showers are likely Sunday, cloudy with a high near 60. Sunday night, chance of showers with a low near 44. On Monday, sunny with a high near 64. And that's your Vermont weather.

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2: A bit of a washout for the rest of the day. Today's high will top out around 75. Tonight's low will be 56. It'll clear up on Friday, sunny with a high near 69. Partly cloudy but chilly on Friday night with a low near 40. Mostly sunny on Saturday with a high near 64. Chance of showers on Saturday night, cloudy with a low near 44. And showers are likely Sunday, cloudy with a high near 60. Sunday night, chance of showers with a low near 44. On Monday, sunny with a high near 64. And that's your Vermont weather.
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1: USA Radio News, I'm Ron Warner. Michigan Democrat Abdul El-Sayed will be campaigning with former Vice President Kamala Harris next week. Mark Mayfield fills us in.
2: The El-Sayed campaign said on Wednesday that Harris will be joining the U.S. Senate candidate on the campaign trail to discuss health care costs and black maternal health. It didn't say exactly where in Michigan the two will be campaigning. A statement from the El-Sayed campaign said the candidate looks forward to hearing directly from black women and health care providers and discussing how he'll continue that work in the Senate. Senate elections are in November.
1: President Trump has ordered federal agencies to identify Canadian-made goods that can be removed from the U.S. government procurement system. The White House says the move responds to Canadian restrictions on American companies seeking government contracts. Washington State House Democratic candidate Krista Perez was arrested for DUI after police say her pickup truck struck five vehicles in Tacoma last month. Body camera video shows Perez declining sobriety tests, then crying and praying in the back of a patrol car. The owners of a carriage horse that died after eating a poisonous plant in Central Park are preparing a lawsuit.
3: The owner's pending lawsuit against the Central Park Conservancy and City Parks Department accuses the agencies of being negligent and careless by having dangerous plants in the park without warning. They're calling for the plants to be removed or signs put up pointing them out. A horse named Dennis died in June after collapsing, and then later evidence showed the horse had a lethal amount of a highly toxic shrub. In New York, I'm Scott Pringle.
1: Merriam-Webster is adding 14 new words to its dictionary.
4: They include words stemming from social media like looksmaxing, parasocial, and rickroll. In the food category, it's added items including cake pop, shishito, and chili crisp. Other modern terms now have official definitions like cuffing season, crash out, and the Sunday scaries. I'm Tammy Trujillo.
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6: A Stowe man who avoided the death penalty was handed two consecutive life sentences in the 2023 fatal shootings of two men in the Northeast Kingdom. Senior U.S. District Judge William Sessions III sentenced Theodore Bland, age 31, on Monday for the murder of Jaheim Solomon and Eric White, both of Massachusetts. Bland killed Solomon and White for cocaine base and fentanyl to further his own distribution conspiracy, according to the U.S. Attorney's Office. A sentencing memo issued by Bland's attorneys asked the court to accept a plea deal to avoid the death penalty and detailed his remorse and his history of addiction. For 6 years, Vermont Almanac has served as a mix of eclectic content on Vermont life, from creative essays and how-tos on rural skills to history and nature write-ups. But the Almanac said this week that 6 years will not become seven. Instead of opening up the website for pre-orders, the publication announced in a newsletter that it is shutting down. In an interview, co-founder Dave Mance said financial realities were a factor in the decision to close. The Almanac put out a call for anyone interested in continuing the publication to reach out. Mance said he is in talks with one interested party, but he couldn't give specifics. A judge has moved the case of Kyle Hunt, charged in a car crash that killed 16-year-old Kaylee Bailey, out of Orange County to ensure a fair trial. Hunt was charged with a felony count of vehicle operation gross negligence and a misdemeanor count of giving false information to a law enforcement officer. The felony carries a penalty of up to 15 years in prison, the misdemeanor up to a year. Hunt's attorney, Timothy Brian Fair, filed a motion asking to move the trial out of Orange County, arguing that community support for Bailey threatened Hunt's chance at a fair trial. Vendors and exhibitors in the historic village of Tunbridge is getting ready for the 154th World's Fair. The fair's opening day is today, and that's a big day for the children. Thousands are going to be bused there from schools in central Vermont and the Upper Valley to check out the fair, learn about the animals, and have lunch. Many of those same children will end up coming back with their families.
7: We're speaking with Josie, and Josie's from the Springfield Community Players. How are you?
8: I'm doing great. Thanks so much. How are you?
7: Just great. So Springfield Community Players, the latest presentation is taking place in short order. It's basically on September 19th, 20th, and 26th and 27th. And it's called Zip Zap Zombies. And a short subtitle, Actors and the Apocalypse. So Josie, tell us about it.
8: Yeah, so this is a play that I wrote. And this is the final production in our local summer spotlight, which means we've had three local writers now produce and show their work. So this play is about a group of adult actors who are barricaded inside of the community theater while the zombie apocalypse is unfolding outside.
7: And so as a result, they're stuck.
8: They are stuck, yeah. So we take the crisis from the outside and we get to see what happens when these actors, these people who are trained to perform, have to go off script.
7: Well, that's a daunting task for anyone that's ever tried to act. It's an interesting premise. How did you come up with it?
8: So I was actually in a acting class last summer, a local class here, and we had this moment where we were in the old Park Street School where Brick is now, and there was a moment where we thought maybe something paranormal had happened. And when you're in a group of people and one person gets scared, you might have this sense of collective fear, where the fear in each person feeds off of everybody's fear, and then it just grows. And then after that evening, I just had the idea, you know, it'd be really fun to write a play about actors where something really absurd happens. And then zombies came to mind. And actually, there is a theater improv game called Zip Zap Zop.
7: So you borrowed the title.
8: I did, yeah. So Zip Zap Zop became Zip Zap Zombies. And then it was just born. It kind of flowed out of me. I'd never written a play before, and it all happened last summer.
7: So altogether, how many people are on the stage or are in the play?
8: There are seven cast members, ranging mm-hmm. from a couple new faces to some people that you would recognize at SCP who have been in several shows. But we've got one acting teacher and six acting students.
7: Oh, that's pretty good. That's pretty good. And so tell us a little bit about what these people resort themselves to without spilling too much of the plot.
8: Yeah, so my day job is actually a psychotherapist. So I wanted to really explore what happens when you get a bunch of people together who have their performative selves, their performative identities, and see their more authentic selves that they try to hide or keep backstage, so to speak, start to come out in the event of a crisis. So this was a really fun thing to explore, some denial and how that intersects with reality, zombies, of course, often being a metaphor for social groupthink or social contagion. So that was really fun. And then looking at theater itself and acting as a survival skill, going from improv and adapting and staying present in the body instead of spiraling in the mind. So there was a lot of really interesting stuff that I got to explore through my psychology background as well.
7: Well, I was gonna ask, the psychology background must have helped a lot.
8: It did, yeah. And honestly, when I was writing this, I didn't know where it was gonna go. I had no ending in mind until it was there on the page, and then reading it back, I was like, okay, wow, there's a lot of my work in here. A lot of this sort of deeper understanding of humans that went into something that ended up being a really dark comedy, with bite, as I say. Wink, wink. Yeah, but it was great. It was so much fun to write. I had no idea how fun it was going to be.
7: Well, that's great. And you borrowed some of your own personal expertise to throw into it. And I imagine, having at least been in the Community Players for a while now, you sort of had a little bit of actor's anxiety to rely on as well.
8: Yes, yes. I was an actor first and foremost in my life. Started at a young age in middle and high school. I went to an art school, and then I had a bachelor's in drama. And then I kind of left the theater for almost 20 years. And then I moved here to Vermont. I am 5 minutes away, less, to SCP. And that was a great place to really come back to the stage and to now try my hand at directing for the first time. Mm-hmm. So first-time writer and director here.
7: Oh, that's interesting. Do you see somewhat of a parallel between the mind of an actor and the mind of a psychologist?
8: I do. I've actually met a ton of therapists who have an acting background. There's something really similar there. As I was saying earlier, the authentic self versus the performative self. Mm-hmm. But yeah, there's a lot of actors turned therapists in the world.
7: You have an idea as to why, or is it just a random thing?
8: I think we have an interest in really understanding the human nature. Mm-hmm. And people that, you know, maybe don't study acting might not be aware of how much goes into acting. It's not just pretending, but you have to have a level of self-awareness that, you know, maybe people don't really know about. They don't know the depth of that.
7: Well, my own observation is that sometimes performing as somebody else or acting as somebody else requires that you sort of suppress yourself, and there's an alternate self that sort of arises.
8: Yeah, you want to really find yourself in the characters, right? Mm-hmm. And when I was writing this play, I didn't realize until I was done that each of these characters is a small part of myself that I then trapped in a theater and surrounded by zombies.
7: Well, I suppose the zombies are really, they're just the bear, so to speak. They're just there to be an obstacle.
8: Yes, this show is a lot more about the actors, their relationships with each other. There's shockingly few zombies, actually, in a show that has zombies in the title.
7: Do we actually get to see at least one?
8: You might.
7: Okay, so it's not for naught.
8: I will tell you that we are practicing with some stage blood, so that's enough for now.
7: Well, okay, that's very, very interesting. And so play takes place on Saturday, September 19th, Sunday the 20th, Saturday the 26th, and Sunday the 27th. And the Saturday performances are all in the evening at 7 p.m. Sundays are matinees at 2 p.m. And tickets are available. In fact, there's a new website, so you told me, which is a little bit simpler to remember. It's springfieldplayers.org/tickets. And very trouble-free. Go there and someone can get their tickets and be ready for it. I'm sure you're looking forward to opening night.
8: Yes, I am. And I wanted to say that we have a discounted 4-pack of tickets. We're calling it a horde special, like a horde of zombies. So that's just a little discounted 4-person ticket package. And we also have a limited number of survival snack packs, which are intermission specials. You get some show-themed goodies, including a blood bag mocktail that comes in an IV bag. So look out for that. That's exciting. But yeah, we're looking forward to it.
7: Well, value-added things at the Springfield Community Playhouse. It sounds like an interesting play, and I look forward to seeing it, and hopefully those of us listening on the radio will be over there too. Thank you so much, Josie.
8: Yes, thank you.
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0: A bit of a washout for the rest of the day. Today's high will top out around 75. Tonight's low will be 56. It'll clear up on Friday, sunny with a high near 69. Partly cloudy but chilly on Friday night with a low near 40. Mostly sunny on Saturday with a high near 64. Chance of showers on Saturday night, cloudy with a low near 44. And showers are likely Sunday, cloudy with a high near 60. Sunday night, chance of showers with a low near 44. On Monday, sunny with a high near 64. And that's your Vermont weather.
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1: Red Sox needed a win last night in Texas. Did not happen. Rangers 7, Red Sox 3. Texas scored the winning runs, 3 runs, in the 8th inning off reliever Eric Miller. Red Sox manager Chad Tracy.
2: Yeah, we're going through it a little bit. You know, I mean, we didn't have a ton. We didn't create a ton of opportunities. Obviously, Wilson with a big swing to give us the lead. Only a couple other chances, one of which was a ball that was stung by Izzy on a contact play for a double play. So really, you know, to get 3 runs on the board with only 3 hits was good, you know, in that sense. But just not creating a ton of opportunities for ourselves today.
1: Chad Tracy. Red Sox had only 3 base hits in the game. Texas had 13. Red Sox starting pitcher Jake Bennett, he pits pretty well.
3: You know, scouting report is out. These guys know what I'm trying to do. So, you know, it's just going to be adjusting to their game plan and, you know, maybe trying to mix a little more sweeper like we did tonight and just really hammering away at the four-seam execution.
1: Wilson Contreras did hit a home run. Texas 7, Red Sox 3. Follow me, Tom Cuddy Sports.

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1: 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Andrew teaches the exciting Japanese firing technique known as Raku. 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
1: A bit of a washout for the rest of the day. Today's high will top out around 75. Tonight's low will be 56. It'll clear up on Friday, sunny with a high near 69. Partly cloudy but chilly on Friday night with a low near 40. Mostly sunny on Saturday with a high near 64. Chance of showers on Saturday night, cloudy with a low near 44. And showers are likely Sunday, cloudy with a high near 60. Sunday night, chance of showers with a low near 44. On Monday, sunny with a high near 64. And that's your Vermont weather. Let's face it, advertising on social media is a great thing. 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
1: USA Radio News, I'm Ron Warner. Texas Attorney General Ken Paxton is being sued by a family of a woman who died during pregnancy because she was denied an abortion that could have saved her life. Michael Kastner with more.
2: Tierra Walker of San Antonio died in 2024 after being diagnosed with a pregnancy-related complication that included seizures and blood clots. The family claims Texas doctors refused to treat her because of the state's abortion ban, which they argue is unconstitutional. Attorneys for the family name Paxton as a defendant. Paxton has defended Texas abortion policies and is running as a Republican candidate for the U.S. Senate. President Trump has endorsed him.
1: The city of Colfax, Iowa's flag is flying upside down outside its city hall. The mayor says it's due to changes at the state house, putting the city at risk, forcing job cuts, and the reduction of city services.
3: The city flag is saying the city is in distress. And at the current time, with the legislation that's gone through, we don't have enough money to even sustain what we currently have, let alone continue improvement.
1: Colfax Mayor David Mast, interviewed by our TV partner Local 5 News, said the city is struggling since the state passed a 2% cap on property taxes and is anticipating a $66,000 budget shortfall next fiscal year. Atlanta is leading the nation in eviction notices. Tammy Trujillo reports.
4: New research from Princeton University shows over 140,000 eviction cases have been filed in the Atlanta area so far this year. That's more than the states of Virginia and Pennsylvania, and more than the city of New York. The studies showed that black residents make up about 52% of the renters in the Atlanta area, but represent nearly 70% of the eviction cases. It said Georgia landlords are allowed to file an eviction for late rent after just 3 business days, and that rent prices in Atlanta are outpacing the incomes of many black households.
1: From America's News Network, USA Radio News.
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6: A Stowe man who avoided the death penalty was handed 2 consecutive life sentences in the 2023 fatal shootings of 2 men in the Northeast Kingdom. Senior U.S. District Judge William Sessions III sentenced Theodore Bland, age 31, on Monday for the murder of Jaheim Solomon and Eric White, both of Massachusetts. Bland killed Solomon and White for cocaine base and fentanyl to further his own distribution conspiracy, according to the U.S. Attorney's Office. A sentencing memo issued by Bland's attorneys asked the court to accept a plea deal to avoid the death penalty and detailed his remorse and his history of addiction. For 6 years, Vermont Almanac has served as a mix of eclectic content on Vermont life, from creative essays and how-tos on rural skills to history and nature write-ups. But the Almanac said this week that 6 years will not become 7. Instead of opening up the website for pre-orders, the publication announced in a newsletter that it is shutting down. In an interview, co-founder Dave Mance said financial realities were a factor in the decision to close. The Almanac put out a call for anyone interested in continuing the publication to reach out. Mance said he is in talks with one interested party, but he couldn't give specifics. A judge has moved the case of Kyle Hunt, charged in a car crash that killed 16-year-old Kaylee Bailey, out of Orange County to ensure a fair trial. Hunt was charged with a felony count of vehicle operation gross negligence and a misdemeanor count of giving false information to a law enforcement officer. The felony carries a penalty of up to 15 years in prison, the misdemeanor up to a year. Hunt's attorney, Timothy Brian Fair, filed a motion asking to move the trial out of Orange County, arguing that community support for Bailey threatened Hunt's chance at a fair trial. Vendors and exhibitors in the historic village of Tunbridge is getting ready for the 154th World's Fair. The fair's opening day is today, and that's a big day for the children. Thousands are going to be bused there from schools in central Vermont and the Upper Valley to check out the fair, learn about the animals, and have lunch. Many of those same children will end up coming back with their families.
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0: A bit of a washout for the rest of the day. Today's high will top out around 75. Tonight's low will be 56. It'll clear up on Friday, sunny with a high near 69. Partly cloudy but chilly on Friday night with a low near 40. Mostly sunny on Saturday with a high near 64. Chance of showers on Saturday night, cloudy with a low near 44. And showers are likely Sunday, cloudy with a high near 60. Sunday night, chance of showers with a low near 44. On Monday, sunny with a high near 64. And that's your Vermont weather.

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1: Red Sox needed a win last night in Texas. Did not happen. Rangers 7, Red Sox 3. Texas scored the winning runs, 3 runs, in the 8th inning off reliever Eric Miller. Red Sox manager Chad Tracy.
2: Yeah, we're going through it a little bit. You know, I mean, we didn't have a ton. We didn't create a ton of opportunities. Obviously, Wilson with a big swing to give us the lead. Only a couple other chances, one of which was a ball that was stung by Izzy on a contact play for a double play. So really, you know, to get 3 runs on the board with only 3 hits was good, you know, in that sense. But just not creating a ton of opportunities for ourselves today.
1: Chad Tracy. Red Sox had only 3 base hits in the game. Texas had 13. Red Sox starting pitcher Jake Bennett, he pitched pretty well.
3: You know, scouting report is out. These guys know what I'm trying to do. So, you know, it's just going to be adjusting to their game plan and, you know, maybe trying to mix a little more sweeper like we did tonight and just really hammering away at the four-seam execution.
1: Wilson Contreras did hit a home run. Texas 7, Red Sox 3. 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
5: Sunny for the rest of the day with our high topping out in the high 60s. It'll be cloudy tonight, the low going back to a chilly 40 degrees. Sunny on Saturday with a high near 64, partly cloudy Saturday night with a low near 44. On Sunday, rain with a high near 59. Rain continues Sunday night with a low near 45. It clears up on Monday, partly sunny with a high near 61. Mostly cloudy Monday night with a low near 41. And Tuesday, it looks sunny with a high near 59. That's your Vermont weather.

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1: USA Radio News, I'm Ron Warner. The House of Representatives have passed a bill that would place more sanctions on Russia. Mark Mayfield has details.
2: The measure, called the Lindsey O. Graham Sanctioning Russia and Iran Act of 2026, was approved Wednesday evening. It would target Russia's economy over its continued war with Ukraine. Under the bill, President Trump could impose tariffs on countries that are within the top five purchasers of Russian oil, a group which includes China and India. The bill, which also expands sanctions on Iran, now heads to Trump's desk.
1: Half a million people in Kansas are under a boil water advisory.
3: The city of Wichita lost power at its main water treatment plant and pump station. City officials are waiting 24 hours to determine if the water contains unsafe levels of bacteria. Wichita water customers are advised to boil water or use bottled water for drinking and other purposes. The city is working to collect samples from its water system to check for contaminations, with results expected by this afternoon. I'm Sam Spack.
1: The judge from the Lindsey Clancy triple murder trial is indefinitely sealing the jurors' names.
4: Massachusetts woman admitted to killing her three young children in 2023, but argued postpartum psychosis made her not criminally responsible. A jury recently failed to return a verdict, resulting in a mistrial. Now Judge William Sullivan is concerned about juror safety and the risk of immediate and irreparable harm if their names are released. This comes after reports identified the holdout juror. Sullivan says most jurors have remained anonymous despite requests for interviews. Individual jurors are allowed to identify themselves or speak publicly about the case if they want to. I'm Tammy Trujillo.
1: New census data shows the U.S. poverty rate fell to a record low 10.2% in 2025, down half a percentage point from the previous year. Median household income rose 2.6% to a record $87,460. The child poverty rate also reached a historic low at 13.4%. From America's News Network, USA Radio News.
5: This is the Money Minute. I'm Alan Johnson. 1 minute, your money, and here's what mattered this week. Oil moved $100 a barrel. The 10-year Treasury yield pushed toward 5%. Producer inflation came in at 5.4%. Stocks sold off as investors reconsidered what the Federal Reserve may do next week. And President Trump proposed $5,000 payments to American adults if Republicans retain control of Congress. Potential cost? More than $1 trillion. Put it together, inflation is still running hot. Borrowing costs are rising. Washington is already carrying more than $40 trillion in debt. And the Fed meets next week. That's what happened. What happens next could affect everything from your mortgage to your retirement account. I'm Alan Johnson, and that's the Money Minute, presented by Heritage Gold Partners at 833-577-4653.
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7: A Stowe man who avoided the death penalty was handed two consecutive life sentences in the 2023 fatal shootings of two men in the Northeast Kingdom. Senior U.S. District Judge William Sessions III sentenced Theodore Bland, age 31, on Monday for the murder of Jaheim Solomon and Eric White, both of Massachusetts. Bland killed Solomon and White for cocaine base and fentanyl to further his own distribution conspiracy, according to the U.S. Attorney's Office. A sentencing memo issued by Bland's attorneys asked the court to accept a plea deal to avoid the death penalty and detailed his remorse and his history of addiction. For 6 years, Vermont Almanac has served as a mix of eclectic content on Vermont life, from creative essays and how-tos on rural skills to history and nature write-ups. But the Almanac said this week that 6 years will not become seven. Instead of opening up the website for pre-orders, the publication announced in a newsletter that it is shutting down. In an interview, co-founder Dave Mance said financial realities were a factor in the decision to close. The Almanac put out a call for anyone interested in continuing the publication to reach out. Mance said he is in talks with one interested party, but he couldn't give specifics. A judge has moved the case of Kyle Hunt, charged in a car crash that killed 16-year-old Kaylee Bailey, out of Orange County to ensure a fair trial. Hunt was charged with a felony count of vehicle operation gross negligence and a misdemeanor count of giving false information to a law enforcement officer. The felony carries a penalty of up to 15 years in prison, the misdemeanor up to a year. Hunt's attorney, Timothy Brian Fair, filed a motion asking to move the trial out of Orange County, arguing that community support for Bailey threatened Hunt's chance at a fair trial. Vendors and exhibitors in the historic village of Tunbridge is getting ready for the 154th World's Fair. The fair's opening day is today, and that's a big day for the children. Thousands are going to be bused there from schools in central Vermont and the Upper Valley to check out the fair, learn about the animals, and have lunch. Many of those same children will end up coming back with their families.

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3: The rain tapers off tonight. Tonight's low will be 56. We'll see some patchy fog early on Friday. Otherwise, Friday's going to be sunny with a high near 69. Mostly cloudy Friday night with a low around 40. Sunny on Saturday with a high near 64. Partly cloudy Saturday night with a low near 44. We'll see some rain Sunday with a high near 59. Rain tapers off Sunday night with a low near 45. And it'll be partly sunny on Monday with a high near 62. And that's your Vermont weather.

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3: The rain tapers off tonight. Tonight's low will be 56. We'll see some patchy fog early on Friday. Otherwise, Friday's going to be sunny with a high near 69. Mostly cloudy Friday night with a low around 40. Sunny on Saturday with a high near 64. Partly cloudy Saturday night with a low near 44. We'll see some rain Sunday with a high near 59. Rain tapers off Sunday night with a low near 45. And it'll be partly sunny on Monday with a high near 62. And that's your Vermont weather.

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Hometown classic hits on WCFR. They're classics, not old. Well, way down yonder in New Orleans. That's old. That's classic. Baby, baby, baby, I love you, yes I do. Old. Classic. Bells will ring, the sun will shine. Old. Classic. Definitely old. The proof is irrefutable. Classic hits on WCFR. Don't you dare call them oldies.

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1: 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I'm Shelly. 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